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Feel free to join us. This is your hour. You can set the agenda. I'm happy to roll with the punches, so to speak. There's something you want to raise, now is your chance. Open line talk throughout this hour. You can send in text messages if you so please to 8833. But if you want to jump to the front of the queue, feel free. The Monday mop-up after 2 o'clock is always a big feature on this program as we try to wrap up a fairly full sporting weekend. We're going to do that with Luke Robinson from TVNZ and Miles Davis, dear friend of the program. They'll be along at 2:15. Appointment listening, I would say. All our regular features along the way, one kick at a time as we relive sport over the weekend through commentary. We'll play the presser, some key questions from the quizmaster himself, before rolling into some of the best tape. Post the big games of this past weekend. First up, though, the Monday memo. Hey, it was a mad run on medals for the New Zealanders at the Commonwealth Games over the weekend. A couple of days ago, we looked set to fall short and maybe significantly short of the target of 35 medals set by High Performance New Zealand. You know, the organisation that takes our taxpayer money and shares it amongst our best athletes. I'm sure they will be pleased how New Zealand has finished and racked up the medals over the last couple of days, including a record 8 medals on the final day of competition, including 2 more golds. This included the Silver Ferns claiming Commonwealth Games gold in netball for the first time in 16 years. And they did it pretty easy, didn't they, cruising past Jamaica in the gold medal match? I guess Dame Nolene can coach after all. After dealing with quite the saga last year when she was stood down for a lengthy period only to be reinstated after their Northern Tour last year, the Silver Ferns head coach agreed to make changes to the high-performance environment, and there was a pot of gold at the end of all of this. Sydney Andrews has made history, becoming the first New Zealand woman to win a Commonwealth Games gold medal in judo. The Commonwealth Games clearly is not what it is, well, once was, as far as scale of event and importance to maybe the contemporary athletes from its peak years. Nonetheless, though, whether it was Zoe Hobbs in the 100 metres or the smiling assassin Eliza McCartney in the pole vault or Claire Burt and Fairweather in the pool or David Litty throwing massive weights around the tinny house, there are more than a few memories we will put to our memory bank and cherish for years to come. I'd love for you to share some of those with us today on 0800 150 811. Now, the NPC kicked off over the weekend. The marquee matchup saw Canterbury beat and break Auckland Hearts late on as one Richie Mo'unga, now back in the country, now back playing rugby, broke through from close range to score the winning try. Elsewhere, Otago owned Stag Day. Lucas Casey's long-range try, a real highlight of the weekend. Hawke's Bay smashed the Wellington Lions team. It looked like a pub team. It looked like they'd spent most of their pre-season in the rat hole pub. While Tasman edged North Harbour in the tightest game of the round. Is it two thumbs up from what you saw of the NPC in its opening week? Let's be frank, though, it is the entree, isn't it? It's the entree. The main course starts in just a few days' time with the All Blacks kicking off their tour to South Africa.

they'll get that sorted out. I don't mind my sides getting beat. It's the way we get beat. And it's the same situation I have with the All Blacks. I notice the All Blacks now are running the ball a lot more. Hence, we're becoming a better side because we're keeping the opposition. They're not getting the ball, so it makes it harder for them. So I said, as you know, you don't

players are heading to Auckland. The Sky City New Zealand Darts Masters light up Spark Arena on Friday the 14th and Saturday the 15th of August. Watch global stars like Gerwyn Price, Johnny Clayton and Damon Hetter take on the best of Oceania. Across two huge nights of 180 Madness, walk-on anthems and electric atmosphere, this is sport's biggest party. The Sky City New Zealand Darts Masters, August 14 and

0: talked about the Titans and this, we've got to be careful, and the Warriors, you know, the Haas, we've got to make changes. It's just when you're a top four club, you're a top four club. And what was the other one? Oh, Otago.
1: Yeah,
0: Otago.
1: They were race course certainties.
0: Race course certainties. So all I had to really do was find the horse.
1: Mm.
0: And we found it with the leg in the air.
1: You did.
0: Mm.
1: I'm proud of you, Cole. Really proud.
2: Very, very proud. The whole show is proud.
0: The thing is, guys, it's important to celebrate your small little wins you have in life, Finballs. I've turned the page. I haven't even mentioned it once today until just now.
3: So we go again, Millsy.
2: He's
3: that?
2: Already studying the fields that aren't even out yet.
0: Hey, I tell you where my head is at now. Because I like to have a wee spell after the Queensland Carnival. I'm back into trial space and I'm loving it. I am loving it. Just going out there, finding, it's not about who wins the trials or second, third, fourth or fifth. Finballs, this is a lesson in life. When you watch the trials, watch the line and through the line. I want you to watch through the line. You start doing that, that's where you find them.
1: There's an interesting text here from Mark Kyle saying, bloody stoked for Millsy's multi, only four more weeks in a row for a Halberg nom.
0: Now, he did mention that last week.
1: Nico Hines from the Cronulla Sharks, he's kicked 32 conversions in a row, or 32 goals in a row. Did see, how many Millsy's multis will it need for us to get real serious about a la a Halberg and knighthood, all that sort of stuff?
2: I think if you go the rest of the year,
0: yeah,
2: then I'll nominate you myself.
0: Hey, just
1: I think a dozen. If you go a dozen in a row.
0: A dozen in a row. None of us got jobs if we go a dozen in a row.
2: Well, they won't be boosting it to a handsome price of $6 anymore.
0: They'll shut the doors on the joint.
1: Honestly, if you go a dozen in a row, banks will have to start taking that into account for mortgage applications.
0: Hey, you laugh,
1: extra income. How are you getting this? Millsy's multi.
2: That'll be the first question, won't it? Are you a Millsy's multi backer? Yes. Okay, well, we'll give you an extra couple hundred thousand on top then.
0: Hey, boys, you laugh, but I think all four of us need to start having shoulders back a little bit more, because we discussed last week about how we feel like we could solve some of the issues in the country when it comes to policy and politics. Well, I've had a message from upstairs earlier on this morning about how perhaps we can help solve some of the issues in the country. So we're gaining momentum.
1: We're doing that.
2: I think it's in the agenda.
1: Yeah.
0: Is it?
1: Yep.
0: Oh, excellent. I don't read the agenda.
1: I've realised that, Kyle.
2: 18 after 3, Millsy and Guy on Sport Nation. Perhaps on the other side of this, and we'll do the agenda, and then on the other side of that, we will review around the grounds, because now that Finballs is here on a Monday, we're going to do that regularly, and I know a certain Josh from the West Coast will be happy to hear that, but we'll do all that coming up this hour after 4 o'clock. Joey Wheeler after 5, Lee Piper, a netball player, agent, former member of the New Zealand Netball New Zealand board, to discuss just what these players are coming home to, and Jake Duke as well to review the weekend of Rugby League. Millsy and Guy on Sport Nation, thanks to Kogan Mobile. Take a break, be back shortly.
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1: The world's best darts players are heading to Auckland. The Sky City New Zealand Darts Masters light up Spark Arena on Friday the 14th and Saturday the 15th of August. Watch global stars like Gerwyn Price, Johnny Clayton and Damon Hetter take on the best of Oceania. Across two huge nights of 180 Madness, walk-on anthems and electric atmosphere, this is sport's biggest party. The

0: top of the tree.
1: Yeah, yeah. They've probably been, definitely some of our best players this year. David's back. David Fifita's back from suspension this week. Cairns back this week. And Talis is back this week. So the other thing it does, it allows us kind of to push players back to their normal positions. Boys who have, you know, Keon's had to fill in on the edge there, and that allows him to go back to the middle. And

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0: older. That's who I'm holding. Holding the team of the week till after the break, folks. The run home with Joel and Fletch. We'll do that after this. Thanks to King Holmes.
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0: And Toddy, before we get stuck into the round 22 of the NRL, is there enough? And we've got a text here. I'm going to read the text out first. It's from Tony from Wilkenya. Hi, guys. With these new teams coming in and the lack of first-grade quality players, is there going to be a lot of blowout scores? Cheers, Tony. My question here, Toddy, is there enough quality for more teams?
1: Not at the moment.
0: Not at the moment?
1: No. I say that lightly because...

0: tournament.
1: Yeah.
0: And this year is a 32 draw tournament. Well, last year there were still only 32 players because the top 16 got byes.
1: Mm.
0: So, and now I've just looked at the draw that in Canada where Alex Di Meno is playing.
1: Yep.
0: And the top 32 players are getting byes.
1: Yeah, the 1,000 draws, it's always, what, 96 and, yeah, as you said, yeah, the top players get the bye. That's been standard. Only, what, Monte Carlo and the Paris Masters have the 56. So 64 draw, 56 players, 8 byes, I think, in that format. So, yeah, it does seem a little ridiculous, although the 1,000s, if we think of the Grand Slams, Linda, there's no bias there. You play 7 matches, you're good enough to win 7, you win the tournament. Why should it be any different? Although the 1,000s, I'm thinking out loud here, clearly not as prestigious as the Slams, so you've not got to win 7, otherwise it would just be very similar, really. So it's got to be a point of difference. So you've got to win 6 matches to win the tournament in the 1,000 category. So it probably makes a little bit of sense to have a bye in that format, I would think.
0: Yeah, I just know that, you know, when we've had tournaments here like the Brisbane International, and if that starts on a Monday and finishes on a Sunday, the top seeds don't play till Thursday night.
1: Yeah. Yeah, often a Wednesday, Thursday. Yeah, you're right. We could pull apart so many aspects of tennis, but, yeah, I don't always love the bye. Sometimes it makes a bit of sense, but you want as many players playing as possible. Linda, thank you. I appreciate it. You're 100% correct. Brett Tomic just gives in so easily if he falls behind in games. Billy on the text. So, Brett, I'll keep it short, but if Tomic gets a wild card to the Australian Open, that ain't happening, I'll throw up. A little bit of Terry Wallace, Peter and Epping. Fired up. Thank you, Terry. Very fired up, Pete. No chance he gets a wild card. I've got a sheet on that. It's coming up. Worst thing is they had the talent, Kyrgios and Tomic. They'll regret it when they're old. It's such a pity. I love watching both Nick and Bernard. Brett, favourite lefty, Rod Laver. A special mention, Wayne Arthurs and that magnificent serve. A great memory of that Stan Wawrinka match on Kia Arena at the Australian Open this year. Have been waiting for Jaya to start making strides. He did beat Lehecka in the first round of the AO as well. That's correct. Ivan Ljubicic is the Director of High Performance Player Development in the French Federation system. May have something to do with their upward trend. Well, he's a star, isn't he? Former world number 3. He was the coach of Roger Federer for part of his career. Ljubicic, look, they've never had a shortage of players capable, the French, just trying to find one out of the box that can actually win a major. BP, Bondi Jack, good to have you back on the text tonight. Surely the big focus tonight is kudos to Kristina Lutova. What a star from Russia. 16 years of age, conquered the heat of Memphis.
2: Look at what it means. Qualifier Kristina Lutova, world number 229, claims Memphis. 16, fearless and flying. A breakout tour debut week, crowned with a first WTA title. She becomes the first player age 16 or under to win a WTA trophy in 7 years. Such composure at 16. Old head on young shoulders. A talent tuned to the biggest moments. 6 back-to-back victories in a surge that never stopped. A teenage champion, a fairy tale forged on these hard courts. Only the 3rd teenager to lift a WTA title this season, joining Mira Andreeva and Lily Tagger.
3: My mom, look where we got since 3 years old. You've done such an amazing job on me. You've done everything for me. I'm super grateful and I love you a lot.
1: It's all about mum. Got to thank mum. Incredible. Wasn't many in the stands in Memphis in the last week. It was that hot. I think Craig Tiley needs to adopt his S method. Screens, shade. What's the one I'm missing? There's a few S's, but definitely some shade at some of these American events just to upgrade a few of the facilities so the punters can actually come out and enjoy the tennis. The stands were empty. But this is an incredible story. She's up 103 spots to and 26 live. 33-4 overall. Had won 3 ITF titles this year. Kristina Lutova incredibly took down the top seed, Ekaterina Alexandrova, in the opening round, then defeated the Australian Maya Joint to continue the tough year for Maya. Beat the 6th seed Katie McNally on her way through and beat Daria Vidmanova of Czechia in the final. 16 years of age. Anything's possible in this sport. It is a great story. In the heat, had to win some big matches which tested her mettle, but she is made of the right stuff. And you can just hear in the speech there, maturity beyond her years. So the finals in Washington to be completed, of course. Jess Pegula leading Alexiala by a set. That'll be around 2 a.m. tomorrow morning. Hopefully the heavens won't open again. Daria Kesakina, the only Australian female in the draw, went out in the first round in the last week. And then, of course, the men's final will be Rafa Holder, the star from Spain, up against Taylor Fritz. So that is how it will play out. The other talking points we might get to after the break, I've got a very fascinating email that's come in today and a text in and around Cruz Hewitt. That coming up next on The First Serve.
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5: The Warriors sent a statement last week with a dominant 42-6 win over the Titans. Now comes one of their biggest tests of the season, back home against the ladder-leading Penrith Panthers in a blockbuster clash. Join Sam Ackerman and Robbie McFarlane live from 7 for all the build-up before Sam Hewitt, Blake Ashford and Anthony Gelling bring you every moment of the action. The Warriors against the Panthers. 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

0: to a handsome price of $6 anymore.
1: I'll shut the doors on the joint.
2: Honestly, if you got a dozen in a row, banks will have to start taking that into account for mortgage applications.
1: Hey, you laugh,
2: extra income. How are you getting this? Millsy's multi.
0: That'll be the first question, won't it? Are you a Millsy's multi banker? Yes. Okay, well, we'll give you an extra couple hundred thousand on top then.
1: Hey, boys, you laugh, but I think all four of us need to start having shoulders back a little bit more, because we discussed last week about how we feel like we could solve some of the issues in the country when it comes to policy and politics. Well, I've had a message from upstairs earlier on this morning about how perhaps we can help solve some of the issues in the country. So we're gaining momentum.
2: We're doing that. I think it's in the agenda.
0: Yeah.
1: Is it?
2: Yep.
1: Oh, excellent. I don't read the agenda.
2: I've realised that, Kyle.
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1: Boys, we'll start off with the men from Mount Smart, the Auckland Warriors. It was a good bounce back from them, of course, over in the Gold Coast. But do your premiership beliefs rest on this Friday night? Win or a close, hard-fought loss, you're confident that you can trouble the Panthers in September?

www.nz. It takes something special to go the distance, like All Blacks legend Sir Colin Meads. Pine Tree was at the top of his game from 1957 to 1971, playing a then record of 55 tests, becoming New Zealand rugby's player of the century. 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

0: at Dame Nolene total.
1: Yeah.
0: But I think Knowles is going to stay on for sure. I think that relationship is being repaired. I'd be very interested. We haven't heard a whole lot, but I'd be very interested to know what that relationship with Chelsea Lane is like and understand, okay, what's next for Chelsea? We know the expertise she brings. She's come from an NBA background, just a marvellous Kiwi. So working alongside Dame Nolene, from what I hear, it's all gone very, very well. Yep. The team is so very much respected.
2: Just before we go, these great contests are all about big moments, and often in netball, it's an intercept. And I just thought there were a couple of moments, that defence, particularly Kelly Jackson, a couple of intercepts, Karen Berger, who's led the side really well, very eloquent, man. Big moments, eh?
0: Oh, and great said with her. I was so glad that Karen picked up the captaincy. I think that's just taken her game.

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0: I think we should. 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Scotty and Izzy, Chemist Warehouse, keeping Kiwis healthy all year long. 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Stephen Bates is going to join us next hour, as is David Nyika, live in studio.
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0: So it's just a means to a brighter future and to bigger dreams. 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

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From Super Rugby to the Black Caps, we've got it covered. 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

0: So Grace Wecky, she has been dynamite all week. And the bench are up on their feet. They've got the flags out, the Kiwis. Depp, Heffernan, pulls up. Finds her sister. They go again.
1: That passage of play there was just full of confidence too. Kate Heffernan taking herself as Grace Wecker finishes that one off for them. Yeah, the footwork on that to come around and take that front space was phenomenal. It was forced by Maddie Gordon, but absolutely eaten up by Jamaica.
0: So only 8 seconds here for them to score. Aitken George is here. Where are the clock? They've got to take this goal. 2 seconds. Aitken George. Oh, geez, does it count? Yes, the umpire's arm goes up in the air. New Zealand haven't lost a third quarter. It is their most dominant quarter.
1: Yeah, much better positioning there. She needed to sit front and force something else. It wasn't working sitting on the back, pushing Romelda Aitken George to the front. So a great turnover from Kelly Jackson.
0: Well, they trail by two in the quarter score. They're going to try and make sure that this quarter remains their dominant one as Wecky. Dixon, Aitken George again says, give it to me. Well, this time Rhea Dixon accepts the mail, and then what?
1: It was a contact on the ball from the shooter. Romelda Aitken George pushing it up into Kelly Jackson's hands. Unfortunate.
0: Well, there's the punishing moment down the other end of the court, and they awaited Jamaica, who looked like they might have just spent their energy yesterday. But here we go, folks. New Zealand, a golden day it is for New Zealand, from contenders to champions. At Commonwealth Games, gold belongs to New Zealand for the first time since 2010.
2: It's 2 minutes after nine, Tuesday morning, August the 4th, 2026. Morena, welcome in, everyone. We've got a packed 3 hours ahead as we reflect, digest and anticipate on Sport Nation Mornings. Great to be with you. Great to have your company. Well, the athletes have gone, but the chef de mission, Nigel Avery, is still in Glasgow, making sure everything gets put in the right box. So he'll join us very shortly on the show to give us his reflections on what our team achieved at the Commonwealth Games, what Glasgow did as a host city, and what the future holds for the Commonwealth Games. Also reflecting and looking ahead will be Yvonne Willering, netball super coach, on the gold medal performance of the Silver Ferns, but also what happens next for netball at the top level, a year out from a world championship. So much turmoil in the sport. We'll catch up with Supercars this morning. Matty Payne is on fire. Simon Chapman from Speed Cafe will be with us. It's a massive night coming up at Go Media Stadium. It does not get any bigger than the Panthers, the Warriors going at it. Top of the table clash. Richie Agar from the Warriors coaching staff is going to join us this morning and just give us a feel for, firstly, what they took out of the previous match they played against Penrith, what they took out of their bounce-back win at the weekend, and a good one it was, and what they've got to get right as they take on this fantastic Penrith Panthers team on Friday night. Also looking ahead, Casey Frank will be with us. Sal's NBL final, maybe not going according to the script. We'll hear from Casey later on, and we will get the very latest on this chaos that's going on at the top of the football tree. The own goal of all own goals by the FIFA president. We'll catch up with the latest in the transfer market too as the EPL approaches. Ben Ransom from Sky UK joins us. And talking of us, that means you, 8833. Look forward to hearing from you throughout the morning. Send us your thoughts on all the matters that we're going to be talking about. Got a big morning ahead, and we've got a very, very powerful crew. Matt and Brian, you've swapped seats, guys. This is an interesting development. Matt driving the show on the left, Brian calling the shots on the right. And he's back. We should be cueing some Gary Glitter music here. Hello, hello. It's good to be back. Well, it's good to have him back. Ricardo Ball. Hello, mate.
3: G'day, mate. How are you?

0: but it was Ingrid.
1: You know, I don't want to be down by 14, but he says, hey, we're okay. Sharks have made some shots, particularly from three. They're 8-13. Although he's going to call another timeout now.
0: Samson wants to get downhill quickly, has Riley on him. Wants to go toe-to-toe, gets in over the top. That's a tough finish, Davison, and he's asking for the foul.
1: Come on, this is championship time. Be that championship player. We want redemption for what happened last year.
2: And they came back to get it. They're on the cusp. And with the hash there is a full-court take. Look at that posted side.
3: Walter Brown is all over Sam Timmons, like

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the way that that was put through, putting a World Cup in essentially a city, let alone a country, or continent, raises a few eyebrows as well. And clearly, he'd been cozying up to the, you know, the people who he felt had the money to run global politics, and then he'd been going beyond his remit. I mean, look. The FIFA president remit is to run football and to make sure the World Cup is a success, and also to try and enhance the game around the world.

0: classic to Cogger. Cogger goes on. Oh, McLean slices through and scores. Casey McLean. It was so easy. We're asking questions, but the Panthers, all the answers to date. Harris to Vida. 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And it's a try! It's a try! It's brilliant! 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
1: I think it's contested possession.
0: A genuine contest, and Jacob Layman goes up and just out-muscles his man. Oh, the Waz are back. Here's Cogger.

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1: 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We salute the pair of them. 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